That's Elton John and Nick Kiki D. Don't Go Breaking My Heart. That sounds a bit sort of abrupt, doesn't it? Don't Go Breaking My Heart. Here's Foreigner with Urgent. So urgently, don't go breaking my heart.

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3: Before the break, we heard Foreigner with Urgent. And now, here's a track from Go West, We Close Our Eyes.

That was Go West. I think they only had about three or four hits, didn't they? And then didn't hear anything more from them. That's We Close Our Eyes. Here's Ian Moss, who used to be in, of course, it'll come to me in a minute, Cold Chisel, with Tucker's Daughter.

That was Australian Ian Moss and Tucker's Daughter. That was sort of the start of his solo career. And here's another Australian, Joe Dolce, a comedian, or Joe Dolce, with Shut Up Your Face.

0: It's coming again, the Newcastle Jazz Festival. We're jazzing at the Jockey Club again this year from Friday the 29th to Sunday the 31st of August. 45 bands and 70 great hours of music. You can make inquiries for bookings through Susan on 4942 2906 or Judy on 4963 7237. 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That's the Newcastle Jazz Festival from Friday the 29th to Sunday the 31st of August. 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
4: Before the break, we heard from Joe Dolce with the comedy track Shut Up Your Face. And coming up now is Incredible But True.
5: That faith in witchcraft is not easily abandoned is indicated by the fact that in England it continued to exercise an influence over a vast number of people for 1,200 years after the introduction of Christianity. And even today, even in America, one still finds evidence of its practices. And perhaps it will never die out until certain things stop happening. Things which only witchcraft can explain.
6: In the medical records of the State Health Department of Ohio, where the case of the Posick brothers has been set down, there is no mention, of course, of witchcraft. Doubtless such an explanation of the affair did not even occur to Dr. Perry, the physician in the case. On the morning of January 24th, 1932, he entered his office. A bewildered and defeated man.
7: We've lost the Potsick boy, Miss Woodford. He died this morning. I gave him every test I ever heard of. I even took x-rays from head to foot. There's nothing wrong. The boy was in perfect health, and yet he died. At least they still have their two other sons.
6: But the thought of Stanley Posick's death continued to haunt him. And 2 days later, he made a trip out to the Posick farm to explain to the boy's parents why he had failed.
8: Doctor, you have come. How did you know?
7: How did I know what?
8: My second son, Raymond, he woke up this morning sick, almost the way Stanley acted before he died.
6: On January 31st, exactly 1 week after the passing of his brother Stanley, the boy Raymond, age 9... was dead.
8: You will not let it happen to our youngest, to our baby, Doctor.
7: I think I can promise you that your youngest is safe, Patsy. It can only be a poison of some sort in the bloodstream. Bacteria too minute to be observed with my instruments. So I've sent a sample of Raymond's blood to the State Health Department. In a day or so, we should...
6: It was just 2 days later, February 2nd, that the report from the health department arrived at Dr. Perry's office. But as he read it aloud to his secretary, hope and confidence went out of his voice.
7: Every known method of analysis has been used. There is present no trace of poisonous substance of any kind.
9: And you were so sure. What could it be then, Doctor?
7: I don't suppose I'll ever know.
9: And the third boy? What about him?
7: Who can say? I examined him last night. He seemed quite all right.
9: After all, there's no reason to think anything will happen to him. Especially since it isn't a bacterial disease.
7: You're probably right, Miss Woodford. The best thing for me to do is... Oh, will you get that, Miss Woodford?
9: Dr. Perry's office?
8: Is the doctor in?
9: Yes, one moment, please.
8: Never mind. I don't want to talk to him. This is Pasek. Just tell him that... That my youngest son died during his sleep last night.
6: And so the Pazigs were childless. And neither they, nor the doctor, nor anyone else has ever learned what it was that killed their three sons. If anyone were to suggest that death came as a result of a hex, a curse, or maybe a magic spell, we would laugh at the idea. And yet, unless we rely on some such explanation, what is the answer to this tragic and bewildering mystery? A mystery incredible but true.

And that was Kate Bush with the track Wuthering Heights, which I guess she is most famously known for. Here's a Led Zeppelin with one of the nice tracks of theirs. This is In the Evening.

That's Led Zeppelin and In Evening. Here's a beauty from Lou Gramm, Midnight Blue.

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2: Before the break, we heard Lou Gramm with Midnight Blue. Great song, that. Here's a song from the Poseidon Adventure film, not the movie that came out in about 2005, I think it was. This is the old one that was about 68, something like that. I bet you it is. Maureen McGovern with The Morning After. You can't hear that song without seeing boats falling over.

That was Maureen McGovern with The Morning After. And here's Mike and the Mechanics with The Living Years.

Mike and the Mechanics there with The Living Years. And now one from the New Kids on the Block. Not my favourite, this band. You Got It, The Right Stuff.

Well, that's about all we've got time for today. Thanks for your company. This has been Sean Eisen with you on the Mid-Morning Show on Radio 16. And I'll catch you all next time. See ya.

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And tomorrow

0: Back in 1849, a Victorian barley farmer began brewing his own beer in a small wooden shack at the back of his farm. For 15 years he toiled with barley, hops and yeast, trying to ferment that perfect brew. 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

0: I think what I liked about working with different people is the fact that everybody makes records differently. Jay Joyce makes records very, very differently the way Dan Huff does. Dan makes them different to Nathan Chapman. Stargate make them a different way. Everybody makes records very differently. And what I was trying to do was find a place where their particular way of making records made sense for the particular song that we're working on and the way I wanted that song to sound. So I didn't set out for there to be eight different producers on all these different songs. I was sort of searching for synergy and a compatibility between some people, and I found it in a lot of people on certain songs. That's how the sort of record became what it was. I thought I would find one or two guys out of the exploration and then we'd go and make the whole album.
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1: 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That's 5820 7800.
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1: Welcome to Holbrook. Holbrook has many areas in which the weary traveller can take a break. On the western side of the highway, behind Grimwoods, is the start of the Ian Geddes Bushwalk. This lovely, tranquil bushland walk follows 10 Mile Creek away from the highway. The entrance features a shelter with a map of the walk and the names and pictures of the birds which you are likely to observe as you meander along the trail. The walk can be comfortably completed in half an hour.
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0: From July 1, cameras will enforce all seatbelt offences. So if you or your passengers aren't wearing a seatbelt, or wearing one incorrectly, penalties apply.
1: Back in 1849, a Victorian barley farmer began brewing his own beer in a small wooden shack at the back of his farm. For 15 years he toiled with barley, hops and yeast, trying to ferment that perfect brew. But he never got it right. And then he died. So we bought up the land in Pyramid Hill at a very cheap price and built a magnificent pub. And today that's the very same pub that brings you great hospitality along with that glorious Carlton Draft. What a lovely story. Good friends and good company. 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

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We've seen Australia at its best since 1948. One day we'll look back with a smile and say, the best times of our lives.

0: Stewie French is a well-known guitar player, musician in his own right, and he wrote a song, and he sent me this song and said, "Mate, I think this would be really great with your voice," and because of the fact that Holden have, you know, made their final car in Australia, they, you know, no longer do that, and he said it's a really sentimental song and it means a lot to him. And as soon as I heard it, I thought, my God, that's fantastic, you know, what a beautiful song, what a great sentiment, not only about, you know, the last of the Holdens being made here, but also about how, you know, things have changed so much and we don't produce as much of our own sort of things anymore, and it's a beautiful song. And it's
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4: Welcome to Benalla. The Benalla Regional Art Gallery in the Botanic Gardens is recognised for its excellent historic and contemporary Australian art collection. Considered one of Victoria's most important regional galleries, it has many fine artworks including a tapestry of Sidney Nolan's Glenrowan depicting the capture of Ned Kelly. Across the lake are the Costume and Pioneer Museum and Visitor Information Centre. The museum displays a collection of exhibits from the region's past, including costumes dating back to 1770. It also houses an extensive collection of Ned Kelly memorabilia. You can stand inside the portable cell that once held Ned Kelly and view the blood-stained sash he wore under his famous armour at his final capture.
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1: 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But he never got it right. And then he died. So we bought up the land in Pyramid Hill at a very cheap price and built a magnificent pub. And today that's the very same pub that brings you great hospitality along with that glorious Carlton Draught. What a lovely story. Good friends and good company. You'll find it all at the Victoria Hotel, Pyramid Hill.
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our country. G'day, this is Colin Buchanan. You know, we're all heading for the mighty Tamworth Country Music Festival. It's on for 10 days, climaxing with the Country Music Awards of Australia. Hope to see you there.

0: A driver looks worriedly in a side mirror as a police officer approaches his car.
1: So you're going too fast.
0: The policeman has a double.
1: License, boys.
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1: Why buy it when you can hire it?
0: Back in 1849, a Victorian barley farmer began brewing his own beer in a small wooden shack at the back of his farm. For 15 years he toiled with barley, hops and yeast, trying to ferment that perfect brew. But he never got it right. And then he died. So we bought up the land in Pyramid Hill at a very cheap price and built a magnificent pub. And today that's the very same pub that brings you great hospitality along with that glorious Carlton Draft. What a lovely story. Good friends and good company. You'll find it all at the Victoria Hotel, Pyramid Hill.
2: Welcome to Benalla. New Zealand's first Labour Prime Minister, Michael J. Savage, was born at Taitong near Benalla in 1872. One of eight children, his father died when he was five and his mother struggled thereafter. He left school and worked as a shop assistant in Benalla at the age of 13. Savage lost his job in the 1890s, depression, and wandered about New South Wales as a farmhand. He went to New Zealand in 1907 and became involved with the union movement and Socialist Party. In the midst of the Great Depression, he became the leader of the Labour Party and the Prime Minister in 1935. Savage's government introduced a social security system in 1938. He died of cancer in 1940 while still Prime Minister.
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1: Hartwig Spare Parts stock the largest range of heavy truck spare parts outside the metropolitan area, with spares for all models including Western Star, Sterling, Freightliner, Mercedes-Benz and Nissan UD trucks. 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
5: Welcome to Benalla. Baden Cook, born in Benalla in October 1978, is an Australian professional racing cyclist for the UCI Professional Continental Team Vacan Solil. In 2010, he will race for Pro Tour squad team Saxo Bank on a one-year contract. Cook began competitive cycling at age 11. He completed secondary school at Galen College in Wangaratta. His professional career began with the Mercury team in 2000. He found racing in Europe tough but adapted. He won stages of the Herald Sun Tour and the Sea Otter Classic in Australia. Having moved to the French team Francais de Jeu in 2002, Cook competed in the Commonwealth Games that year, finishing third behind fellow Australians Stuart O'Grady and Cadel Evans. He also participated in the Tour de France in 2002, 2003, 2004 and 2005. In 2003 he won the Sprinter's Points Classification Competition Green Jersey by 2 points in a tight finish on Stage 20 on the Champs-Élysées with fellow Australian sprinter Robbie McEwen second and O'Grady seventh in the final points classification. In 2004, Cook came 12th in the competition for the green jersey.
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Yeah, great track, Australia's Own Cold Chisel, and of course Saturday Night, great hit. Good afternoon, welcome Tuesday afternoon drive time. Brent Stevens with you right through until 6 o'clock tonight, approaching 5 minutes past the hour of three. Let's get this Tuesday going with a lady in Australia for, of course, the AFL Grand Final, of course, coming up in a couple of weeks. Here's Kylie Minogue and Never Too Late.

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3: Following these simple rules will make using roundabouts easier. The roundabout sign means slow down and prepare to give way. So as you're approaching a roundabout, you must slow down and if necessary stop and give way to traffic already on the roundabout. When there is a safe gap in the traffic, enter the roundabout. You must also indicate left when exiting. Remember, slow down and give way to traffic already on the roundabout. The road is there to share.
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6: School zones. 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The school zone speed limit applies on New South Wales government school days and during the times on the school zone sign. School zone hours are normally 8 a.m. until 9:30 a.m. and then 2:30 p.m. until 4 p.m. School zones are enforceable on all New South Wales government school days. These include pupil free days and on the days when non-government schools may or may not be in operation.
7: Eradicating rabbits doesn't take a lot of skill, but a boy born in the Mallee doesn't find them hard to kill. No self-respecting farmer lets a rodent eat his wheat. He'll shoot him and he'll skin him and he'll dress him up to eat. But since the spread of Mixo, he's almost got him beat.

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1: Weather. Let's have a look at the all-important weather for tomorrow, Wednesday, the 16th day of September, thanks to the Bureau of Meteorology, starting off in Perth. Tomorrow, mostly sunny and 30 degrees. Adelaide, partly cloudy and 17. Melbourne, cloudy and 13. Hobart, possible shower and 14. Looking at our nation's capital, early frost in Canberra tomorrow, followed by a partly cloudy day, getting down to 1 tonight, a top tomorrow of 13. For Sydney, partly cloudy and 18. Possible shower, windy for Newcastle and 17. Heading towards Queensland, Brisbane, partly cloudy and 25. Darwin, sunny and 35. And finally, for Alice Springs, we have sunny tomorrow and 26 degrees. 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As we usually do at this time, let's say hi to all of our emergency services, our police, ambulance, fire, as well as our doctors and nurses, staff and residents in all nursing homes, and everyone listening wherever you are, whatever you are doing. Thank you for having us on. Of course, school zones current until 4 o'clock this afternoon, so if you're travelling around, please be careful on the roads, won't you? Coming up, our feature for today, a lovely lady would have been celebrating 85 years today. She passed away in 2016. American singer, founding member of a great rock band. We'll tell you who that is in just a moment. Talking of great rock bands, at 16 minutes past 3, here's Queen and Crazy Little Thing Called Love.

Eddie Bricknell, what a great track. That's, of course, called What I Am. Before that, one of the greatest groups ever, Queen, and Crazy Little Thing Called Love. You're with ZFM, Power Country, Radio 16, and the Human Travel Network. 23 minutes past the hour of three. Let's have a look at our feature for this hour. Happy birthday, Signe Tolly Anderson. She was born Signe Tolly on this day, the 15th of September, 1941. Born in Seattle in Washington, passed away the 28th of January, 2016, at the age of 74 in Oregon. Of course, she was an American singer, one of the founding members of this American rock band, Jefferson Airplane. Do you remember them? They had a big hit with this one. Here's a couple of their tracks. This one called Somebody to Love.

0: Yeah, that was a group called Jefferson Airplane, of course, with their second big hit, White Rabbit. Of course, the big one was, of course, Somebody to Love, celebrating what would have been the birthday today, of course, of Signe Tolly Anderson, born Signe Tolly on this day in 1941. Unfortunately, passed away a few years ago now. It's 20 minutes to the hour of 4, Tuesday afternoon drive time.
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0: That was a hit for a gentleman called Christopher Cross and Never Be the Same. 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
2: Now, this is a big worry. A new report claims our cars are directly affecting the health of our children. Commissioned by the National Environment Protection Council, the report examined the lung health of 2,860 Australian primary school children. It was found two-thirds of the children had nitrogen dioxide, which is found in car exhaust, in their lungs. These children were said to consistently show asthma-like symptoms with reduced lung volumes and inflamed airways. The report called for major reductions in particulate matter, in other words, soot, carbon dioxide, nitrogen dioxide and ozone from vehicle emissions. It also called for increased investment in public transport and better urban design. So by the sound of it, we could certainly do some more to make our cars a bit cleaner and greener. And on a brighter note, a new look Kia Cerato is on the way, and by the look of it, it's a great looking new vehicle. There's some pictures on our website, behindthewheel.com.au. The Cerato will go on sale in South Korea in a couple of months. It'll be here in the new year in both hatchback and two-door coupe variants. 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

Yes, another Kylie Minogue track, this time teaming up with Jason Donovan. And especially for you, good afternoon. Welcome to the middle of our Tuesday edition of Drive Time. Brent Stevens with you, 4 minutes past the hour of four. Started with some Australian music. Let's continue the one and only Marsha Hines and Disco Inferno. It's a live version.

0: Did you know legislation requires that trees and other tall growing vegetation must be kept clear of power lines to maintain a safe electricity supply? The tree fellers carry out removal of difficult and dangerous trees and have a 24-hour emergency call out. So phone for a free, no obligation quote 0429 843 992 or 5453 1827.
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8: 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Violence against women, let's stop it at the start. Authorised by the Australian Government, Canberra.

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1: Weather. Time to have a look at the all-important weather for tomorrow. Of course, tomorrow, Wednesday, the 16th day of September, thanks to the Bureau of Meteorology. Starting off in Perth, we have mostly sunny tomorrow and 30 degrees. Adelaide, partly cloudy and 17. Cloudy for Melbourne and 13. Hobart, a possible shower and 14. Looking at our nation's capital, early frost followed by a partly cloudy day, getting down to just 1 tonight, a top tomorrow of 13. For Sydney, partly cloudy and 18, possible shower, windy for Newcastle, 17. Heading towards Queensland, Brisbane, partly cloudy, 25. Darwin, sunny and 35. And finally for Alice Springs, sunny tomorrow and 26 degrees. 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Coming up, our feature, a gentleman would have been celebrating 75 years today. He passed away in 2002, best known as a British actor. He was also a musician, probably best known for a television version of Accidental Death of an Anarchist. Tell you who that is in just a moment. To take us there, a naturalised Australian, 16 minutes past four, here's Leo Sayer.

0: And of course, Shania Twain, that was one of her big ones, You're Still the One. 23 minutes past the hour of four. Let's have a look who our feature is for this hour.
1: Happy birthday to ya. Happy birthday to ya. Happy birthday.
0: Would have been celebrating a birthday today, would have been celebrating 75 years, Gavin Muir. He was born on this day, the 15th of September 1951, born in London, UK. Passed away the 15th of July 2002 at the age of 50 in London. Of course, British actor and musician, probably best known for his as an actor in the 1983 television version of Accidental Death of an Anarchist. But was part of this great group. They did a lot of covers of tracks, and they're very good at it. The group's called the Flying Pickets. Let's start with a classic, Black Betty. Here is the Flying Pickets.
2: Whoa, Black Betty, bam-ba-lam. Whoa, Black Betty, bam-ba-lam. Black Betty had a child, bam-ba-lam. The damn thing gone by, bam-ba-lam. She says I'm worried out of mind, bam-ba-lam. The damn thing gone by.

He dug back down the alley with some roly poly little Baptist girl. All along and along, there were incidents and accidents. There were hints and allegations.

0: Down the street he says, why am I soft in the middle now? Why am I soft in the middle? The rest of my life is so hard.
1: Oh yeah.

0: 1. Of course, Gavin Muir and the Flying Pickets, and of course, great group, the Flying Pickets. Let's have a look who else is having a birthday on this day, September 15. Al Casey, who is a jazz artist, Cannonball Adderley, George Howard, another jazz artist, Jerry Dixon from the group Warren, Jimmy Gilmer from Jerry Gilmer and the Fireballs, Ray Okuf, and finally, as we did in the first hour, Signe Tolly Anderson from Jefferson Airplane. And if you're having a birthday, of course, on this Tuesday, of course, the 15th day of the month of September, I hope you have a great birthday. Many happy returns from the staff and listeners here at ZFM, Power Country, Radio 16, and, of course, the Hume Travel Network. 22 minutes to the hour of 5.
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0: A group called The Replacements, and it's called Merry-Go-Round. Yeah, round and round and round. You're with ZFM Power Country Radio 16 and the Hume Travel Network. 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Sean Eisen's in the chair to take you through the early hours of Wednesday morning. That's country overnight, midnight till 3 a.m. It's 13 minutes to the hour of 5. 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

called Mitch Ryder. It was called Devil with a Blue Dress. Good afternoon. Welcome to the final hour of our Tuesday edition of Drive Time. Brent Stevens with you. We've got some great music. We're going to start with an Australia one at 4 minutes past five. Australia's own Jessica Malloy and Pop a Bottle. Fill It Up. Sounds like a good idea, doesn't it?

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1: Weather. Let's have a look at the weather for the final time. The weather for tomorrow, of course. Tomorrow being, of course, Wednesday, the 16th day of September. Thanks to the Bureau of Meteorology, this is an updated version. Starting off in Perth, mostly sunny tomorrow and 30 degrees. Adelaide, partly cloudy and 17. Melbourne, cloudy and 13. Hobart, possible shower and 14. Looking at our nation's capital, early frost followed by a partly cloudy day, getting down to 1 tonight, a top tomorrow of 13. Sydney, windy, partly cloudy and 18. Newcastle, a possible shower, windy and 17. Heading towards Queensland, Brisbane, partly cloudy and 25. For Darwin, sunny and 35. And finally for Alice Springs, sunny also and 26 degrees. 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Coming up, our feature for today, a gentleman passed away 2 years ago today. American musician, singer, songwriter, came from a great family. We'll tell you who that is in just a moment. 16 minutes past five to take us there. Here is BJ Thomas and he's Hooked on a Feeling.

Yes, a classic from Anne Murray. That was one of her big hits, You Needed Me. Before that, BJ Thomas and Hooked on a Feeling. You're with ZFM, Power Country Radio 16 and the Hume Travel Network. 23 minutes past the hour of 5. Let's have a look at our featured artists on this day, the 15th of September 2024. 2 years ago, we lost the great Tito Jackson. He was born Terriano Adrian Jackson on the 15th of October 1953, of course. Born in Gary in Indiana, passed away on this day, the 15th of September 2024, at the age of 70 in Gallup in New Mexico. Of course, an American musician, singer, songwriter, founding member of the Jackson 5, later be known as the Jacksons, a group that rose to fame in the late 60s and 70s with Motown label and had continued success on the Epic label in the late 1980s. Of course, Tito and Jackie were mostly consistently present, the only consistently present members of the Jacksons, with Jermaine, Marlon, Michael and Randy leaving at different times. Of course, Tito began a solo career in 2003, performing as a blues musician, nominated for a Grammy Award 3 times, and was inducted into the Rock and Roll Hall of Fame as a member of course, the Jackson 5. Here they are. I'll be there. Here is the Jackson 5.

Yes, the Jackson 5, of course, and Never Can Say Goodbye, of course, celebrating the life lost this day 2 years ago, of course, Tito Jackson, of course, from the Jackson 5, as well as the Jacksons. Let's have a look who else passed away on this day, of course, the 15th day of September. We have Bill Evans, Cootie Williams, Johnny Hartman from Dizzy Gillespie and his big band, Johnny Ramone from the Ramones, Rafael Mendez, Rick Ocasek from The Cars, Richard Wright from Pink Floyd, and Paul Woosen from The Screaming Jets. And yeah, great musicians. You're with ZFM, Power Country, Radio 16 and the Hume Travel Network. It's 23 minutes to the hour of 6.

0: You might not have heard about MDT, but it's all around us. It's in neighbourhoods where you least expect it. And MDT is more prevalent on the streets than ever, and it won't be long before you're doing it too.
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0: a great instrumental, Sebastian Hardy, and that's called Rosanna. Join us from midnight tonight. Sean Eisen's in the chair to take you through the early hours of Wednesday morning, midnight till 3 a.m. Great country every Monday to Friday, right here on Radio 16. Well, it's 13 minutes to the hour of 6. That's me for this Tuesday. I'll be back tomorrow afternoon, 3 o'clock, with more fun and games we call Drive Time. Till then, have a great Wednesday, won't you? Look after each other, but more importantly, look after yourself. For today, at least from me, here's Mel Haggart, and are the good times really over? No, we're back tomorrow. Good afternoon, everyone.
1: I wish a buck was still silver, it was back

0: Back in 1849, a Victorian barley farmer began brewing his own beer in a small wooden shack at the back of his farm. For 15 years he toiled with barley, hops and yeast, trying to ferment that perfect brew. 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And today that's the very same pub that brings you great hospitality along with that glorious Carlton Draught. 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Good friends and good company. 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
2: G'day, Baz. What you been up to?
3: Helping to catch smugglers.
2: Pull the other one, mate.
3: Nah, seriously. The kids come home the other day with some story about a bloke stuffing live lizards into plastic tubes.
2: Oh.
3: So I go and take a squiz, and sure enough, there's this joker out in the scrub. Only this time he's got a big net and he's trying to catch cockies.
2: So did you confront him?
3: You kidding? Nah, mate, I bravely snuck away and rang the customs hotline.
2: The what?
3: The customs hotline. Easy number to remember, 1-800-06-1800. I gave him a description of the bloke and the number plate of his car.
2: So what happened?
3: Well, customs caught up with him at Perth Airport, trying to smuggle something like 200 native birds and animals out. Oh,
2: mate, they're worth a fortune overseas.
3: Not this lot. This bloke's facing up to 10 years in jail.
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0: 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The number is 1300 655 06. 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
1: 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Welcome to Wangaratta. Some interesting dialogue took place with Ned Kelly's gang and the police after the abortive attempt to derail a train. Inspector Sadlier to Ned Kelly after his capture. "You wanted then to kill the people in the train?" Ned's reply, "Yes, of course I did. God help them, they would have got shot all the same. Would they have not tried to kill me?" Joe Byrne after Bracken escape. "Let me catch him and I'll make a Bracken of him." Ned: "Shoot, you bloody cocktails, you cannot hurt me, I'm in iron." Ned to Reardon, who was taking his time to remove the track rails. "Old man, you are a long time breaking up this road. If you don't look sharp, I'll tickle you with this revolver." Ned to Gascoigne: "Fire away, you bloody dogs, you can't hurt us." Hare, when first hit by a bullet: "Good gracious, I am shot." Jesse Dowsett, as he fired at Ned: "How do you like that?" he replied. "How do you like this?" as he leant over a log and fired. Ned Kelly to Phillips: "Good shot, boys."
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0: 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Cheers.
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4: Hi, this is Lee Kernighan here, and we're all heading for the Mighty Tamworth Country Music Festival. 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
5: Following these simple rules will make using roundabouts easier. The roundabout sign means slow down and prepare to give way. So as you're approaching a roundabout, you must slow down and if necessary stop and give way to traffic already on the roundabout. When there is a safe gap in the traffic, enter the roundabout. You must also indicate left when exiting. Remember, slow down and give way to traffic already on the roundabout. The road is there to share.

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0: 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Tongala Aged Care Service operates two retirement villages, the new Memorial Drive Village, which currently has a two-bedroom and study unit available. Deakin Village has 15 units and is located in Gooda and Tawney Street, Tongala. For further information or to arrange an inspection, contact Jean Courtney or Sarah T at 18 Purdy Street, Tongala, or phone them on 03 5859 0800 or give them an email at tacs@tongalas.own.net.au.
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5: Welcome to Tarkata. Late in 1829, Charles Sturt explored the Murrumbidgee River, commenting on the last permanent settlement near Dugeong and the last site of settlers at South Gundagai. In October 1836, Major Thomas Mitchell's party approached Tarkata. Near Kyamba, he wrote of finding cattle marks in the valley and tracks of well-shod horses, finding a wild herd of at least 800 head. He commented on the dark, Yumbrungus trees overshadowing the noble river, the rich open flats with tame cattle browsing on them, unlike the other wild herd.
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0: Oh, this is James Blundell, and we're all heading for the mighty Tamworth Country Music Festival. It's on for 10 days, climaxing with the Country Music Awards of Australia. We hope to see you there.
1: A little escape from the grave breaks from the nuts. 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It's Gunsend again.

0: Did you know that a new system of international justice and the first permanent international criminal court are being established? 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
9: Welcome to Coolack. Coolack train station was opened in June 1886 as part of the Tumut line. It contains a 100 metre upside platform located on a loop siding. Further down the line were a pair of goods sidings serving a loading bank and goods shed. The goods sidings continued over a level crossing to a dead end stock siding and stockyards. The platform and goods shed are still present. Multiple tracks indicate the presence of a yard. The landmark signal is still present at the south end. In recent years, the goods shed has been restored and a preservation order placed upon it. The signal diagram for Coolack has also been preserved and is now at the Gundagai Railway Station.

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0: There'll Never Be Anyone Else But You is an old Ricky Nelson song. And we were driving along in the car, and nowadays when we have our phones, the kids and I, we all take it in turns of picking a song. So my son will pick a rap song, my daughter will pick an opera song, and then I'll try and pick something different out of my, you know, out of Spotify. And anyway, I played that song, Ricky Nelson, classic song. The kids never even heard of Ricky Nelson. And my son, Conway, actually said, "You know what, Dad? That'd make a really good country song." He said, you
1: "How are you feeling,
0: that.
1: Mate? Had a long day? Tired? Bit fuzzy? You could roll down the window or turn up the radio. But no matter what you do, even on a short trip, it might not be enough to save your life, unless you take a break. Because after a long day, even the most experienced driver can lose concentration and risk running off the road, or worse. So think about it. Do you want to stop for a break, or do you want to stop for good? Stop, revive, survive. A message from the RTA.
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I've got a good mate of mine, Dave Pryor, and Dave and I often, you know, get together, and he's a wild man, and quite often we've been in some tricky situations, and Dave always looks at me and says, I think we're going to have to drink our way out of this. So I kept that in the back of my mind as a great song title, and wrote the song, yeah, it was really cool on the album because Brian Cadd just happened to be visiting. He was over in Nashville. He came in and, you know, he was having to listen to a few songs and we were having a few drinks and everything. And he said, I should sing on that song with you. And I said, would you really? And he said, yeah, of course. You know, so a few scotches later, we put Brian into the vocal booth and away he went.

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3: Welcome to Broadford. In 1842, the Sunday Creek Inn, named after a nearby stream where the explorer's human hovel camped one Sunday, and Stockyard Inn, were built to cater for the passing trade. Blacksmiths and small stores soon appeared, and the town was gazetted in 1854, with original allotments selling at £2 a piece. The area between the two inns became the focal point of the village's business and leisure activities. Gold mining communities sprang up around Broadford after gold was discovered in Sunday Creek in the 1860s. The construction of the railroad from Melbourne to Albury-Wodonga caused an immediate decline in passing traffic, which was so substantial that in 1874 the Sunday Creek Inn closed. It later reopened as a general store. In 1890, the town's huge paper mill was built by James McDougall, a relative of the noted publisher Sands and McDougall. It is largely upon the paper industry that the town now depends for its prosperity, although there is also a clothing factory and a wool scouring plant. The town's substantial reserves of fine white kaolin clay are used both as a medical absorbent and for the manufacture of pottery.

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2: 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And then he died. 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And today that's the very same pub that brings you great hospitality along with that glorious Carlton Draft. 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Good friends and good company. You'll find it all at the Victoria Hotel, Pyramid Hill.
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5: School zones. 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School zone hours are normally 8 a.m. until 9:30 a.m. and then 2:30 p.m. until 4 p.m. School zones are enforceable on all New South Wales government school days. 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
3: Welcome to Broadford. Broadford Station was opened with the North East Railway to Wodonga in 1872. The duplication of the line was carried out north to Tallaroc in 1883 and then south to Wandong in 1886. The first station building was provided in 1878, and for many years the station had two good sheds, one each side of the line, along with lengthy platforms for timber traffic. In 1909 these were removed and a cool store erected. The present station building dates to 1960, when the station was rebuilt for the parallel standard gauge line. For the same reason, the goods shed, cranes and livestock race were relocated to the west side of the main line. The majority of goods sidings have since been removed. Broadford Loop opened on the parallel standard gauge line in 1962, along with the line.

0: Hi, this is James Blundell, and we're all heading for the mighty Tamworth Country Music Festival. It's on for 10 days, climaxing with the Country Music Awards of Australia. We hope to see you there.
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5: Not this lot. 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

0: People with Yahoo Mail accounts have been telling me recently that Yahoo's forcing everybody to sign up to their social networking network. I've always found that the whole concept of social networking on the internet, whilst it's handy for people that live sort of separated by massive distances, to me, the concept of social networking, that's where you actually socialise with human beings. You don't sit and interface with a computer and talk to other people. Maybe as a society, I think perhaps we're taking it all a bit far with this internet thingy and living our whole lives on it. There's that thing, isn't there, Second Life, where people spend hours and hours each day moving a character around on their computer screen, and that's their life. It's I think it's creating a generations of angry shut-ins, really. When I was a youngster, to be an angry shut-in, you really had to work at it. You had to avoid people and growl at people and stuff like that. But now it's becoming very, very easy with the internet. I'm just on the internet. Look, how about you come out tonight? Oh, no, I'll be on the internet. Oh, right, well, what about lunch tomorrow? Oh, no, I'll be on the internet. It seems to have become a good and acceptable way to become an angry shut-in, I think, the internet. And a very good morning to our local listeners on the Power Country Network on Rochester FM 88. Hello, everyone, this is Sean Eisen with you. In person.
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0: 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That's 5820 7800. 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
0: 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Don't touch that dial. I hate it when people say that. This is Sean Eisen with you until 4 a.m.
3: Hi, this is Amber Lawrence, and this is my brand new single, Everybody's a Mess.

0: Volkswagen recently handed over a huge $15 billion check to the US government, and now a large portion of those funds will go towards cleaner diesel engine technology, particularly in heavy vehicles. The funds were a settlement with the US Federal Trade Commission over the emissions cheating scandal, and will be used in part to establish a $2.7 billion environmental remediation fund. That fund will introduce incentives to encourage the replacement of older heavy-duty diesel vehicles with newer, cleaner operating replacements.
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1: This is a request for a very beautiful, very attractive couple called Michael and Alexis. Hello, Michael and Alexis. Thanks for calling up and saying hello.

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0: Toot, toot, honk. I lost my truck horn sound effect here, so that'll have to do. This is Sean Eisen with you on Overnight Country. Think I can do better. Honk. How's that sound? Here's Bloc Party with a track called Banquet. Bloc Party, of course, are a UK band who sound more like the 80s than the 80s.

0: Jeep has long been associated with the robust four-wheel drive go-anywhere type of vehicles like the Wrangler, but the Compass, which was updated just last year, is more an urban-style SUV. There are a few models, and this week we drove the Limited S model that comes with a 2.4-litre petrol engine, 9-speed automatic transmission, Jeep active four-wheel drive and select terrain system. 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I'm Rob Fraser.
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0: Hi, thanks for joining me. This is Sean Eisen, and a big hello to everyone out there listening on the road. Please drive safe, and let's see if I can help you get where you're heading.
1: He's the man with the Midas touch. A spider's touch.
0: This is Lady Antebellum with Friday Night. They're from Nashville, of course. Apparently, Antebellum is the style of those large plantation houses in the South.

0: Tesla co-founder Ian Wright has turned his attention to making garbage trucks quieter and more efficient and says turbine engines are the answer. Wright has established his own business, Wright Speed, and after initially focusing on electric sports car development, the business is now offering a bolt-in electric drivetrain for Mack garbage trucks. While the system is also just as at home in city buses and delivery trucks, in fact, FedEx has ordered 25. Wright says an overnight charge of the battery pack provides 32 k's of range, then the turbine spins up burning fuel, either diesel or natural gas, to generate electricity to keep the truck moving. In total, the drivetrain has the potential to reduce fuel consumption by 70%, produces up to 400 horsepower.
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0: If you've just tuned in, this is Overnight Country with Sean Eisen. I'll be back after these messages.
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0: Is it a bird? Is it a plane? Is it a balding middle-aged radio announcer trying to be funny? This is Sean Eisen with you.

0: Regular listeners will know that Brianna drove a Genesis GV60 a few months ago and loved it. I wanted the chance to spend some more time in it, and last week I got to drive the performance all-wheel drive model. It's priced from a touch under $115,000 plus the usual cost, so it's a bit expensive, as most EVs are. However, you get a lot for your money. It's stylish, sleek, and coupe-like in exterior design. The interior is minimalist and functional. There are a bunch of clever and cool features like the digital cameras for rearview mirrors. The fingerprint recognition seems technology for technology's sake. The GV60 is quiet, smooth and responsive to drive. In performance mode it will do 4 second 0 to 100 km/h times. This comes from the 77.4 kilowatt hour battery with some 360 kilowatts of power and a healthy 700 newton meters of torque. On a full charge, it's good for about 450 kilometres. Charging at fast chargers isn't bad, but doing it at home on a normal 10-amp, 240-volt plug takes forever. Overall, I really like the Genesis GV60. This is a Motoring Minute. I'm Rob Fraser.
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This is a track for Colton and Alexa. Picking up the pieces up on the floor. How's that now? There's gonna be a war.

0: May, because some fires will move so fast they can be on top of you before there is time to give any warning at all. Listen for a siren, but don't wait for one. If you do nothing until a bushfire is on top of you, you may die. Prepare, act, survive. Authorised by the New South Wales Government, Sydney.
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4: Sean Eisen with you tonight on Overnight Country right around Australia. And regular listeners to this program will know my fondness for English comedy magazine Viz, and they've got an interesting article in this month's edition that says, end of the winning line for scum, says prize watchdogs, that's your lotto. Low-class vermin are to be barred from winning the lottery, after a survey by the Daily Mail showed that large wins by scroats made many of its readers physically sick. The report found that 108% of male readers thought it unfair that while they were mowing their lawns and worrying about their endowment policies, hordes of dole cheats, single mums and immigrants could be lying around at home collecting as much as $1 million per hour playing scratch cards and daily play games. Now Camelot bosses are to restrict large lottery wins so that only the middle classes scoop the jackpot. Chief Executive Sir Thomas Tith said many people find the sight of a lottery winner in a shell suit collecting his cheque extremely galling. It's never an opera lover who wins, it's always somebody with black teeth and tattoos. We are currently introducing measures to restrict the number of lowlifes winning large prizes. For instance, anyone buying a ticket in certain postcodes will be disqualified when their numbers come up. And people who buy tickets from QuickSave, a bit like IGA out here, I suppose, will have their numbers automatically thrown in the bin, he added. The news was greeted with warm approval by decent people all over the country. Daily Mail reader Thomas Trevelyan said, "It's a victory for common sense. I'm out washing and dry waxing my car at 7:30 every morning. Why should some lazy layabout win my money?" Daily Mail editor Paul High Blood Pressure was delighted with Camelot's decision. "This is wonderful news. It's about time these scums found out what it's like to lose," he told reporters. "Now we're going to launch a campaign to prevent homosexuals from matching more than three numbers in the lotto draw and to stop them from being able to choose a thunderball," he added. And a very good morning to our local listeners on the Power Country Network on BAM FM 88. Hi, thanks for tuning in. I hope you're enjoying the tunes as much as I am tonight. More coming up after this.
0: The middle of a bushfire is no time to start thinking about what to do. 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

0: 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The tree fellers carry out removal of difficult and dangerous trees and have a 24-hour emergency call out. So phone for a free, no obligation quote 0429 843 992 or 5453 1827. 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It's an excellent pub.
1: Is it a bird? Is it a plane? Is it a balding middle-aged radio announcer trying to be funny? This is Sean Eisen with you.

0: The Australian truck market enjoyed a slight rise in sales overall in September, with Isuzu once again proving the brand to beat. In total, 2,881 new heavy vehicles were delivered to customers, that number up 0.6% on the same month last year. Overall, across the first 9 months of the year, sales are up 2.2%. Isuzu sold 780 trucks in the month, followed by Hino, 392, Fuso, 330, Kenworth, 195, Iveco, 170, and also in triple figures was Volvo Commercial with 118.
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1: Hi, this is Lee Kernaghan here, and we're all heading for the mighty Tamworth Country Music Festival. It's on for 10 days, climaxing with the Country Music Awards of Australia. 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
0: How are you tonight? This is Sean Eisen spinning the discs until 4 a.m.

0: There's been quite a lot of press lately about the all-new Toyota Prado. The model has been a staple seller for Toyota for many years. Often these vehicles are fitted with a wide range of aftermarket accessories. The latest model has the newish 48-volt hybrid system incorporated in the engine. This adds a lot of benefits like better economy, stop-start facility and more. But it also may add complications for buyers that are intending to add aftermarket accessories. This is particularly applicable for anything that attaches to the electrics. This includes a wiring harness for towing, driving lights, winch, and even a dual battery system. It has to do with the relationship between the 12 and the 48-volt systems. I asked Toyota about this and they responded with, "We recommend fitting genuine Toyota accessories only." Well, that's all very well, but for the hundreds of thousands of Land Cruisers, Prados and Hiluxes out there that are fitted with aftermarket gear, that doesn't always wash. So before you go too far, you may wish to get confirmation from your Toyota dealer and or aftermarket specialist that you can actually do what you want to do before you put the order in for the new Prado. This is a Motoring Minute. I'm Rob Fraser.
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0: The Australian Trucking Association has welcomed a federal court stay on the introduction of the Contractor Driver Minimum Payments Road Safety Remuneration Order, claiming the introduction of the order would affect the livelihoods of thousands of contractors across Australia. The ATA says the federal government needs to scrap both the Road Safety Remuneration Tribunal and the Road Safety Remuneration Act. ATA Chair Nolene Watson telling us that they won't make any appreciable impact on road safety and will have a negative economic impact moving forward. And Pirelli has announced a plan to start selling truck and bus tyres in North America. Part of an aggressive global growth strategy, Pirelli has already been trialling its tyres in the US and Canada, and the tyres come with a stamp of approval from many Australian operators.
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0: Sometimes when I get a car for testing that I've been looking forward to for a while, it is both exciting and disappointing at the same time. And that is exactly what happened when I drove the Audi RS6 Avant Performance Quattro last week. Let me say up front, I absolutely love this car. It's simply awesome. Inside, it fits me perfectly. Not something I can say about many cars. It's powered by the familiar 4-litre bi-turbo TFSI petrol engine. This transfers to all four wheels through the brilliant Quattro drivetrain and an 8-speed sports automatic transmission. Start the engine, hear that V8 burble and away you go. It will happily potter around town without fuss, but ask more of it, simply explodes into action. 0 to 100 km/h times of 3.4 seconds and a top speed of 280 km an hour speak to its supercar performance. Now to the disappointment. The last time I was lucky enough to drive it was at Phillip Island Racetrack, and blasting around that track at speeds up to 250 kilometres an hour was exhilarating. Unfortunately, driving the RS6 around town and on the freeways is like having the best racehorse and confining it to a paddock to trot around in. This is a Motoring Minute. I'm Rob Fraser.
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0: Thanks for joining me tonight on Australia's number one overnight program. I'll be back with you in a few ticks.
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4: G'day, this is Colin Buchanan. You know, we're all heading for the mighty Tamworth Country Music Festival. It's on for 10 days, climaxing with the Country Music Awards of Australia. Hope to see you there.
0: Toot. Toot. Honk. I lost my truck horn sound effect here, so that'll have to do. This is Sean Eisen with you on Overnight Country. Think I can do better. Honk. How's that sound? And here's some interesting insults. Here's one about baldness. Are you really that bald, or is your neck just blowing a bubble? Here we are. You remind me of a famous movie star. Really? Which one? Lassie. I think Lassie was pretty cute, actually. This is an AB conversation, so you can see your way out of it. Here's a good one. You're more confused than an Amish electrician. here's some words can't describe your outfit, so I'll just throw up. They can't measure your intelligence. The scale won't go that low. Appearances can be deceiving, or in your case, disgusting. I promise not to make fun of your height. I would never stoop to that. I'm glad you're tall. It gives me more of you to dislike. I think you've stepped on something smelly, like your feet. I've seen tables with nicer looking legs than yours. Are you going to eat that apple or gum it to death? Your mouth's the perfect size for your foot. I've seen a nose like yours before, but it looked better on the baboon. Know what I like about your face? Me neither. Know what goes best with a face like yours? A paper bag. Why don't you do something different with your hair? Like

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1: You're a person of rare intelligence. It's rare when you show any. You'll never use your mind. You can't lose what you never had. You've made this a date I won't forget, no matter how hard I try. I know why they call this a blind date, because now that I've seen you, I wish I were blind. You're like disposable diapers, always getting dumped. What are you doing Friday night? Trying to forget, you just asked me that. What's he got that I haven't? You want it alphabetically?
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3: Hi, this is Sean Eisen with you tonight. This is Lady Antebellum with Friday Night. They're from Nashville, of course. Apparently, Antebellum is the style of those large plantation houses in the South.

0: If you own or drive a Western Star Truck and are proud of it, well then Facebook is the place you want to head. Western Star Trucks has just announced it's opened up its latest round of Serious Truck Awards and is now looking for images of Western Star Trucks, old and new, to feature on the Western Star Facebook page. Prizes on offer include Western Star Trucks calendars and other cool stuff, and categories that Western Star would love to get pictures of include dynamic decals, brawny bull bars, and tenacious tippers. Kim Ruddick is the marketing manager at Western Star. She says the competition is all about showing how tough, durable, and loyal Western Star trucks of any age truly are.
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0: 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I'll be back after these messages.
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0: 10, 9, 8, 7, etc., etc. This is Overnight Country with Sean Eisen right around Australia.

0: Today on Motoring Minute, we chat about the all-new Toyota Land Cruiser Prado. As you are listening to this, the official launch of the Prado has finished in an iconic location up in Kakadu. The Prado comes in five different versions, starting from around $72,500 for the GX through to $99,990 for the top-spec Kakadu. These are plus the usual costs. It comes with the improved 2.8-litre four-cylinder mild hybrid turbo diesel engine with V-Active technology that was introduced into the Hilux range earlier. This produces some 150 kilowatts of power and 500 newton metres of torque. The introduction of the more off-road focused altitude model is a bonus. It comes with a stabiliser disconnect mechanism, which allows for greater wheel articulation. It also has a faster activating rear diff lock and 18-inch specialised all-terrain tyres. I have to say the design of the Prado is unusual and has throwback elements to the FJ Cruiser in there. I like it, and it's certainly different to the current model. This is a Motoring Minute. I'm Rob Fraser.
1: 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Read about the 100% electric concrete mixer truck, full details on the new Cupra Tavascan, and check out a review of the Audi Q850 e-tron Quattro. Eco Car Guide, everything you need to know about future technologies for the auto industry.

0: Truck owners and drivers could soon have a whole lot more info at their disposal about their vehicle's wheels and tyres. Maxeon Wheels has just unveiled new sensor technology that captures all the key data from a heavy vehicle's wheels and tyres and then shares that data to both the driver and to the fleet. It's known as MaxSmart, and the system uses kinetic energy from the wheel's motion to continuously power the sensors that are collecting and communicating wheel load, clamp force to the axle, and tyre pressure and temperature information.
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3: Back in 1849, a Victorian barley farmer began brewing his own beer in a small wooden shack at the back of his farm. For 15 years he toiled with barley, hops and yeast, trying to ferment that perfect brew. But he never got it right. And then he died. So we bought up the land in Pyramid Hill at a very cheap price and built a magnificent pub. And today, that's the very same pub that brings you great hospitality along with that glorious Carlton Draft. What a lovely story. Good friends and good company. You'll find it all at the Victoria Hotel, Pyramid Hill.
0: Right around Australia, you're listening to Overnight Country with Sean Eisen. This is Deep Purple with, well, one of my favourite tracks of theirs. It's called Space Truckin'. Deep Purple, of course, were the band that were famous for the Hammond organ. Had a spinny speaker in the bottom of it to give that wah-wah sound. Amazing.

0: The MG ZS is classified as a small, but not the smallest, SUV. Other competitors include the Mitsubishi ASX, the Hyundai Kona, and the Honda HR-V. One option for the MG is an all-electric powertrain. It's a smart-looking car, has good features and safety credentials. Its range is stated at 260 kilometres, which is similar to the Nissan Leaf EV. The Hyundai Kona has a bigger battery and a very good range of about 480 kilometres, but the top-spec Hyundai will cost over $71,000 to get on the road. The MG currently has a drive-away price of just under $44,000. Buying a car usually has some compromises. It's not hard to see that, as Australia is a highly urbanised country, many would accept charging 1 to 3 times a week in order to save some $27,000 on the purchase price.
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0: 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And the attention to innovation and the latest technology ensures that Elwaste will deliver quality services at affordable prices and conduct their business on a 7-day-a-week basis. Elwaste. 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
1: Why buy it when you can hire it?
0: Back in 1849, a Victorian barley farmer began brewing his own beer in a small wooden shack at the back of his farm. For 15 years he toiled with barley, hops and yeast, trying to ferment that perfect brew. But he never got it right. And then he died. So we bought up the land in Pyramid Hill at a very cheap price and built a magnificent pub. And today that's the very same pub that brings you great hospitality along with that glorious Carlton Draft. What a lovely story. Good friends and good company. You'll find it all at the Victoria Hotel, Pyramid Hill.

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We struck a friendship up. I spent a few long summers

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0: A driver looks worriedly in a side mirror as a police officer approaches his car.
1: So you're going too fast.
0: The policeman has a double.
1: License plates.
2: Double demerits come into force this holiday period. Which means if you're caught speeding or not wearing a seatbelt or helmet, you're in for double the consequences. And lost points can quickly add up to a lost license. So with double demerits these holidays, think twice.
3: Catch it!
4: Well done, guys. Keep this up. We'll win the under-18s next year. Well done.
5: Hey, well done.
6: Hey,
5: boys.
6: Hey, Greg, we're going to celebrate a win.
7: Hey, there you go, boys. Have a cold one.
8: Thanks. Dad would kill me if he knew.
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7: Mate, he'll never find out.
2: The supply of alcohol to minors is an offence. You will pay the price. Supply means supply.
9: Welcome to Tar Cutter. It was a group of Tar Cutter citizens who brought bushranger John Paisley's career to a close. On the 28th of January 1862, he arrived at Mackenzie's pub near Tar Cutter. Paisley started drinking heavily whilst talking to another individual in the bar. Mackenzie was suspicious of this customer because he was trying to hide a revolver. He listened to the conversation and became convinced the man was indeed John Paisley. He enlisted the aid of a John Campbell, Mr. Beveridge, who was the overseer of Wantabadgeri Station, which would become famous 19 years later as the place where the Moonlight Gang of bushrangers was destroyed. By this time, Paisley was having a meal in the kitchen with the man with whom he had been talking. Both men were drunk and started a quarrel in which Paisley was challenged to a fight. At this point, Mackenzie, Campbell, and Beveridge rushed in and grabbed the villain, quickly overpowering him. Paisley was chained to the kitchen table overnight, but tried unsuccessfully to escape. Paisley arrived at Carcourt Court on 7th of February and was brought before the bench charged with murder and robbery under arms. The jury retired for 10 minutes and returned a unanimous verdict of guilty. Paisley was then sentenced to death. As he was taken from the court, a friend in the crowd called out, "Well, Johnny, what is it?" Paisley replied, "Oh, it's a swinger."
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0: Yeah, when it came to picking the first track, Neon Church was the way to go, because I think all the songs have the same quality. They're very cinematic and they tell stories, but this was just had a real powerful introduction to it. And the guitars are sick on it. I wanted to blow everybody away with the guitars. It's tough to find a song that's got this kind of drive and this power and this weight to it that's got such a great lyric. And then right off the bat, when you hear "I Need Jesus" or "I Need Whiskey," you're hooked into the song right away, and it only gets better from there. Just really felt.
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3: 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Just get me another beer. What are you looking at? Get out of my way.
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1: G'day, this is Colin Buchanan. You know, we're all heading for the mighty Tamworth Country Music Festival. 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
2: 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The Woolpack Inn Museum is located at the southern end of Holbrook. The unique building houses a collection of period furnishings, horse-drawn vehicles, old farm machinery, and is surrounded by lovely gardens. There are 22 rooms of exhibits. Some of these rooms depict the way Holbrook residents lived last century. It's open daily from 9:30 a.m. to 4:30 p.m. Phone 02 60 36 21 31 for more information. That's 02 60 36 21 31.

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1: So I think there's a lot of commonality, believe it or not, with how I grew up in East Tennessee and living that kind of life. Living the kind of life that I've been able to live in the islands for several years, and there's a lot of similarities, believe it or not. You know, so it's the exact same mentality that goes into a small town that we all know and love, and everybody knows everybody's business. And like I said in the song, you know, you don't lose your lover, you just lose your turn sooner or later. You know, so everybody loves everybody. So, but it takes a different kind of individual to live that kind of life. You know, and it. And like I said, the hardest thing for me is to be still and to not think about what I've got going on. You know, to not think about getting a legal pad out and writing something down. Thank God I do. But, you know, all the characters and the wonderful people have inspired my life so much down there and become such a big part of my life that I felt like I wanted to share it. And it just adds years to your life, you know, living that kind of life. And I'm really proud that I was able to write about it, and that I was able to take these songs and you know, all the things that went into Life on a Rock and give them a pulse and make those characters come to life. And I'm very, very, feel very fortunate that I was able to do that. Because it is hard for me. When I'm on the road, there's a lot of familiar faces here, you know, and I am a very focused individual, and I'm always thinking ahead. I said in an interview not long ago, the writer said to me, she said, it seems like you live in the moment so much, you know, like you're always like, you know, kind of chill. And I told her, it's impossible for me to live in the moment because I'm always thinking 5 years ahead. You know? And so, and then I work so hard out there on the road, and there's always a place to be and always a reason to be there and always a really good reason. You got to be at that place and a reason to be there. But for me, and it's a recurring theme on this record, is I'm happiest now when I can still be in that moment of feeling creative and feeling like that I'm in the zone, but I can be still and I can exhale, if you will. And that is that has become growingly tougher for me. But the way I love to do it is to, I've done this, I've got, I've read Old Man and the Sea about 10 times, you know, and I think the reason that I connect with that book so much is the characters in that book, the characters in that book remind me a lot of a relationship that I have with my grandfather. And every time that I get off the road, I've got a copy of it on the bus, I got a copy of it on the boat, I got a copy at the house, and every time I go down there, I take a copy with me, and I start from, I read it, you know, and that is how, one way or another, that helps me escape, and in music, and because I'm very appreciative, and I feel very, you know, I thank God every day that I'm able to play music for people, that I have music in my life, and that I get to share that music and songs with people, and that those people care in the first place. But there is time when, you know, enough's enough for me, and I've got to get away. And that's how this next song was born, because it was the music, ironically enough, you know, on the song Spread the Love, I have the Wailers on this song, on that song. But one day I was down with some family and friends, and I had just read half of Old Man and the Sea, and we had High Tide, Low Tide was on the stereo, by Bob Marley and the Wailers, and that's, I pulled out a legal pad and started writing this song and finished it. Actually, this is one of the songs on the record that I actually finished here. And I finished it several months later with Tom Douglas. So.

0: Brightwig's spare parts stock the largest range of heavy truck spare parts outside the metropolitan area, with spares for all models including Western Star, Sterling, Freightliner, Mercedes-Benz and Nissan UD trucks. 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That's 5820 7800.
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2: Did you know legislation requires that trees and other tall growing vegetation must be kept clear of power lines to maintain a safe electricity supply? 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So phone for a free, no obligation quote 0429 843 992 or 5453 1827.
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1: Back in 1849, a Victorian barley farmer began brewing his own beer in a small wooden shack at the back of his farm. For 15 years he toiled with barley, hops and yeast, trying to ferment that perfect brew. But he never got it right. And then he died. So we bought up the land in Pyramid Hill at a very cheap price and built a magnificent pub. And today that's the very same pub that brings you great hospitality along with that glorious Carlton Draft. What a lovely story. 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

0: from Newcastle, New South Wales in Australia. 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
3: Welcome to Euroa. The name Euroa comes from an Aboriginal word in the old local dialect, meaning joyful. Major T.L. Mitchell camped on the banks of the Sevens Creek at Euroa during his 1836 Australia Felix expedition. The post office opened on the 1st of January 1854 as the township was settled. Euroa's claim to fame is that the bank was robbed by Ned Kelly in 1878. Much of the region's wealth once came from sheep, but now it comes from horse studs.
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0: Hartwig's Spare Parts stock the largest range of heavy truck spare parts outside the metropolitan area, with spares for all models including Western Star, Sterling, Freightliner, Mercedes-Benz and Nissan UD trucks. Hartwig's also stock a huge range of driveline parts to suit all American models as well as Caterpillar, Cummins and Detroit. Open Monday to Friday 7:30 till 7 p.m. and Saturdays 8 till 3 p.m. That's Hartwig's Spare Parts, 156 Uriah Road, Queanbeyan, or phone 6297 2888. That's 6297 2888.
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3: From July 1, cameras will enforce all seatbelt offences. 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

0: to Passion of the Soul with me, Elena Lieberman, the new power hour for your consciousness. This is the space where you awaken to your authentic potential, the truth of who you really are. 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We will have some of the most brilliant visionaries, artists, healers, and authors who have walked miraculous journeys inspiring you. Tonight is episode 14, direct from the Akashic Records, an hour where the soul speaks. Tonight we're going to do live, spontaneous Akashic Records consultations that explore the innermost heartfelt questions. And then we're going to go on and answer a larger question that the whole world is currently looking at. And finally, we're going to take a look at, can the Akashic Records open us to wellsprings of creativity? Tonight, our guest is Ronnie Reisler, visionary artist and co-founder, manager of Akashic Records Consultants International, LLC. I am also another co-founder. Ronnie and I are sisters, and we started working and being trained in accessing the Akashic Records in 1990. For Ronnie, art is another way of accessing and conveying the divine. It is a reflection of sacred energy, and she has spent decades studying and teaching. Ronnie's work with the Akashic Records has never been confined to teaching alone. In 1998, she received her first certification in mandala creation, an art form that became deeply intertwined with her spiritual practice. She began using the wisdom of the Akashic Records to guide and inform her artistic expression, creating mandalas that carry the vibrational essence of the Akashic field. Let's welcome Ronnie to our show.
1: Hi, Elena. I am thrilled to be here again. It's such a delight, and I so appreciate the opportunity. Thank you for having me on again.
0: Well, it's a great pleasure to be able to have you on the show again. And before we begin asking each other questions through the Akashic Records, I want to go back for a couple of seconds and answer some questions. You know, we've heard these questions for years, but suddenly they've like reappeared in the last 2 weeks from people and people taking consultations. So I'm going to answer, then Ronnie will give an answer about these questions that keep coming up more recently. The first question that came up in the last 2 weeks was, a man came up to me and said, are you reading something? You're reading something? Are there books, like books in the sky? What exactly is this? Well, the answer is there are no books. The Akashic records, even though they're called records, like books. Someone once said to me, do you dance to this? Because they're records, incidentally. I thought I'd throw that in. But the Akashic records are actually a vibrational field. It's part of the quantum field, a word that's used a lot more these days, and it's in a certain frequency. So when we access, we are actually expanding through a sacred prayer into that frequency and receiving what we call information from it. Now, this information is, in a sense, way beyond us, but it was emphasized to us, it's also inside of us. This is an important concept because it's in the resonance of the subatomic level of our own cells, but that's a transcendent field that does not know a boundary. So there is a sense that the wisdom which is being emphasized is coming from something beyond and stepped through from a weave, like a carpet, coming from a higher level, and we're in a little more dense level, and it's stepped through to us, and we're able to receive the information. We access it actually through the crown. The crown extends, moves into the heart, and it expands from there. And we receive this information in unique ways for us. So, Ronnie, do you want to go on and explain it further, please?
1: Well, through the time and an experience of teaching and working with the records over the years, what I have discovered first, which we might do well to share with everybody, is that everybody accesses the records in different ways. And some of that has to do with our own personal vibration, our own personal frequency, and how much inner work we've done for ourselves. But I do remember that when I first learned how to do this, I only saw small little images, and the best way I can describe it is behind my eyes. I could see it, but it was not in front of my eyes, it was behind my eyes. As I practiced and worked more with our teacher, Mary Parker, and you and I worked together, that began to expand. The images changed. They filled out more in my being. And then I began to see words, hear sounds, and feel in my body. So the information comes through on a lot of different planes, and sometimes

0: we learned is that there was a time when mankind could do this, and our relearning this process is actually remembering the ability that we had originally in our formative development as human beings.
1: Yes. Yes, I think that's very important because we're returning to our authentic self, that
0: yes.
1: we are able to extend ourselves and expand and really move into this, to emerge into it. And it is part of our own sacred development. So thank you with that, Ronnie. I just want to ask you, let's take a look at this for a second. This really came up big in the last 2 weeks. Is this channeling? Is this channeling? Let me quickly say that this is not channeling. And let me explain what I mean. It has been emphasized to us that there is no other entity, energy matrix, being that comes through us at this time. We are meant, as we have just said, to integrate and include our whole personality, which we move into neutral, but it's still us. We keep our eyes open at all times to see what's around, and we expand into it. The goal, as we mentioned, is to have this available to us in our full waking consciousness. So there's nothing that steps out and something else steps in. So do you want to elaborate a little bit on that, Ronnie?
0: I would agree with that answer. And also, I am aware that there are different kinds of styles of channeling as well. And a good example is Edgar Cayce, who was one of the early people who began publicizing his information, which was from the Akashic Records. He would go into a trance. And in that case, his eyes were closed, and he had people by him. He had a conductor and a secretary sitting with him as he went into this trance. Now, when he was in the trance, he was not present. He did not remember, according to the literature that I've read, what he said. So fortunately, the conductor and the secretary wrote all these notes, and that is how all his wonderful material was finally published, gathered up and published. Our teacher, Mary Parker, stressed one important thing, and that was this. The reason why our modality is unique is that being absent as a channel, we use the word channel, meaning we are a conduit, allowing the information to come through, but we are present and awake so that we also learn from the information. It is for our development to do this as well as to assist someone else. And if we're doing a consultation, someone is actually sitting across from us. We are connected visually with that person. Our eyes are open.
1: Yes.
0: We are both present with each other. And
1: yes.
0: So all involved are learning at one time.
1: Thank you, Ronnie. That's a wonderful explanation of what we do. And right now we're going to take a little break. It's time to go on the break. But before we do, I want to give everyone Ronnie's information so that you can get in touch with her. So Ronnie, please give your information to our listeners.
0: Well, thank you. Right now, the best way to contact me is through my email address, ronnie@mandelaofthesoul.studio. 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And the web URL is mandelaofthesoul.studio.
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records, consultations, and classes and specials. I'd love to hear from you. You're listening to Passion of the Soul with Eleanor Lieberman. 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So we'll see you soon.

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0: We're back on Passion of the Soul. I'm your host, Elena Lieberman. And now we're going to ask some questions. Now, let me explain that we used a sacred prayer prior to going on this evening to access Ronnie's Akashic Records and to access my Akashic Records. So we're all set to go. So now you're going to hear a real question coming from me. I didn't tell Ronnie beforehand, and it's a really true question. And I may ask another question, depending on how it goes. We'll see what comes forward. Okay, Ronnie, so here's the question. And I feel like I'm letting everybody know what issues I have here, but it's a real issue. It's very difficult for me to move from one part of my life to another part of my life. I feel like I'm neglecting things. I feel like I should be some in another aspect of living, that things are disorganized before it. And it's very fragmenting and it can bring up a lot of emotions. And it's about balance. I do not feel I flow in balance to the different areas of my life. And let me add that this has been an issue for a long time. So whatever you're getting, it would be really appreciated.
1: So what I receive about this first is that you are overwhelming yourself by putting all of this together into one ball of energy by saying, in this area, I'm not doing this, and in that area, I'm not doing that, and I should be doing this. And the should pertains back to old judgments and perceptions that may have come to you from our childhood, our family life. So, to support yourself, to assist yourself in this, is first break these down into what may appear to be smaller tasks. That if you have one thing where you're feeling that you should have done something or you didn't do it, work with that first. Try not to allow the conversation about, well, I also have to do this and I didn't do that and so on and so forth. You're amassing this negative energy when you have the capacity and the power to dismantle it. And it looks like, you have a yarn, a ball of yarn that's all tangled up, and you're trying to get it all apart so that you can do something with it. So how do you do that? You take one part of it and you work with that part and start pulling the threads out. And then when it feels and looks like it's manageable, you move to the next thing and do that. Because what happens is when you see the one knot of yarn in the whole mass of yarn, your mind or your emotional body immediately absorbs the whole mass, so it looks like it's bigger than it is.
0: I want to move deeper in this because you really hit something, a deeper question that when I'm really confronted with that, you said that I don't feel that I have the power to deal with it. I feel like it's larger than me and I don't have that power. And I feel like I feel very diminished of power when looking at this movement through the whole. But I do understand what you're saying about like taking one knot at a time when you're untangling things and focusing there. But that I still have an awareness like weighing or causing an anxiety that I'm not doing the rest of it. I don't feel I'm empowered to do the rest or to get through it. So I just like drop it. I feel like it doesn't go. I'm not making progress on it. So what are you receiving about that and disempowerment piece?
1: Well, you said something interesting just now about dropping it, dropping some part of it, or dropping whatever. What would happen to you if you dropped it? quote, dropped it, what would happen to you? What's the consequence of that?
0: A mess. I'd be uncomfortable.
1: Okay. So there's something about going back to when you were younger, when you identified or experienced that sense of discomfort.
0: So what do I do with that? Like, it's a feeling of disorganization and not finding things, and it's a feeling of overwhelm. The task at hand is larger than I am. And that's the feeling.
1: It's the feeling, but it's not true. So going back to that part of where you recall when you first began to experience that, see, this is also, you know, there, this is sort of, it's a habit in the body. The body has been programmed to do this beyond what you're actually aware of anymore. So what they're saying is to go back to a moment or those events earlier on when you recall you first recognized or felt that, and work with that, just focus on that individually and start releasing it.
0: Okay, so how do I release it?
1: So we have tremendous toolboxes through working with the records.
0: Yes.
1: And mostly it would be the grace points and asking the records to give you some affirmations to incorporate with that. For example, they're telling me to first go to the physical grace points, releasing from the body and releasing from the cellular.
0: This is here.
1: Right. My grace points are in my left hand, the rest are on my right. I know I do it a little different than you do. But the important thing is that you want to dismantle the physical habit, aptitude, programming of how your body is responding to this first, and then your mind records it and say, oh, because it's familiar in your body already. So you want to do that first. Whatever you remember of it, start releasing it that way and doing the forgiveness prayer, doing the prayer that releases outside influences and the prayer that releases energy patterns.
0: Oh.
1: Loved ones. And the big one is the energy pattern.
0: The energy pattern. That's the third prayer. Okay. So that would be forgiveness. That's the outside influences. We're going to let go of that. We have the prayers. And then the energy pattern.
1: Right.
0: Send it on its way, basically, is what the prayer says.
1: And the energy pattern is very important, because what's going on in your body is also, you know, a particle thing. It's a cellular thing. And that has to do with frequency. So you want to get the energy, you know, releasing the energy patterns is important for that. And just do a small piece. Don't beat yourself up because you're not doing a whole thing. Do a small piece. You don't need an elephant all at once.
0: Yeah. So, you know, what else? When I start to relive it while you're talking about it, I can feel, you know, that one of the teachers emphasizes, where are you feeling it in your body? And it's like my body shrinks in. And especially, it's like shrinking. And I don't breathe fully and presently in a deep way. So the prayers will really help that. And so thank you. And I'm going to work on that. We're not making this up. You know, these things are really present in our lives, these kind of flows. And I am really going to, I have the prayers and I'm going to work on that. And we're going to go on a break, and then we'll pick up. I'll be doing a consultation for Ronnie. And, I want to let you know that you're all listening to Passion of the Soul. And when we come back, I'm going to do the consultation for Ronnie, and then in the for part of it, and then we're going to move into a big question, and that's going to be a consultation together on synthesizing and healing the chaotic world of diversity. So stay tuned, and we'll be right back.

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0: We're back on Passion of the Soul. And Ronnie, will you please give us your information again so we can contact you for private consultations and ordering the Mandala of the Soul prints and private commissions?
1: It is best to contact me through my email address, Ronnie, R-O-N-I, at mandalaofthesoul.studio. My website is up. It is not completely done yet, but you may have a chance to see some of the other mandalas, and that is mandalaofthesoul.studio.
0: Thank you. And now we're going to continue our individual consultation, and then we're going to the larger question that we're going to be receiving on after that, which is synthesizing and healing the chaotic world of diversity, and see what comes through on that. But Ronnie, go ahead and ask your question now, and let's see what comes forward on that.
1: My question is, well, before I begin with this question, let me just say that if you receive through the records another way or format to ask this question, please go ahead and tell me that or let me know or move into it. My question is, how can I heighten my abilities to hear my own inner voice and guidance?
0: What I'm receiving very clearly through the records, and incidentally, we use levels of consciousness that we call masters, teachers, and loved ones. We're using Ronnie's masters, teachers, and loved ones, but it is all the Akashic records. And what I'm seeing very clearly here are little conduits that are coming in, and they've always been coming in, but you're so used to them from childhood that you didn't know what that was. So it's to understand that you've always been this child of the universe and trying to fit in, because you sensed it from a higher place, and it didn't take form or shape in your personality. It was not something that you could understand as a child. You knew you were good at art, you knew you were creative, but you didn't know this connection. You know, the conduits almost look like a broad crown that's sparkling, like a crown on a person, even though it's an energetic. And that it's like receiving the higher crown coming down to this dimension and stating that I am ready to receive it. I embrace it is very important. And that no matter how it comes in, to be still, it's like the crown is hovering on top of you. And then it's finally on top of you, like you're being crowned. Mm-hmm. And that's a very clear, and the next thing is that it's very brilliant. It sparkles. So it's a question of, when you rotate that crown, what aspect do you see? You can actually say, show me, rotate the crown for me so I can see the fuller picture of who I am from my soul and or spirit. Because that's where you are truly crowned, and also that's where you receive the blessings. The blessings are an internal showering, beautiful array of light, of sound, of tone. It's a glorious thing. And here's another piece. When you were a child, you were so concerned actually about, well, I don't feel like I fit in. Where do I fit in? So you went here and there, that it blocked the loving glory of who you truly were. You couldn't see your expansive being. But you had glints of it when you created something. But now what it turns out, what I'm really hearing is that the mandala form, because it has so much that draws in detail, all of it is a reflection back of what you were always receiving, even as a child, all these little things, but you didn't know where to put it. You didn't know how, really how to act. You tried different stuff. You went here, you went there, but now you realize this was always you. So even the mandalas that you're doing truly for others is coming from this amazing flow, like tributaries of light. That's the real you. It comes from the real you, even though it's like a mirror that you're giving out to someone else. And there's a very glorious, expansive quality to it that you just had to do a certain life journey to get here. So that's what I'm receiving. So to be still and just receive it and be excited that the glory is coming to you. That's how I receive it.
1: So stillness is the key to this. Is that correct?
0: Being still. It's stillness. But if you were to win an award and you were in a line, I'm being shown this in the records. If you were to win an award and you were in the line, you'd be going like this and you'd be very still waiting for your turn to get this award. So it's the stillness. It's the anticipation. You're clear, you're still, and you don't know what that award will be exactly this time, but it's like, I'm waiting, I'm open, I'm going to get this award any minute. And that's the stillness. There's it's like an excited stillness that they're talking about right now for you. And there is a feeling of a great reward with it. There really is.
1: I just want to say to you that, and you could not have known this because I didn't tell you this, but today, just earlier in the day, I was reading some material by one of the teachers I'm reading that was saying something very similar to what you just gave me.
0: Good. Now you're really hearing.
1: It had to do with a slightly different aspect of my life, but it was telling me that, you know, I'm pretty good at being still, but then I also get impatient, and that's where I start sometimes losing that ability to really, you know, I double guess myself and so on and so forth, what a lot of people do. But this it's like, okay, you better hear this because this is the second time it's coming to you.
0: That's amazing. That's a synchronicity that the divine wants you to hear about. Yes, that excitement. Yeah, wonderful.
1: Yes, I'm using my grace point to anchor that in, as we say.
0: Yeah, that's called the grace point to anchor it in. Yeah, that's wonderful. Thank you.
1: It has a lot of significance to me. It really does.
0: Wonderful. Yeah. That's really wonderful. Yeah. So now we have a little time before our break. Let's get a real big question going for a little bit. And what are we receiving about this healing of the chaotic world of diversity? You know, it's very extreme. I mean, we don't have to tell you how extreme. The whole peoples don't like these peoples and all this, and they're for that, and they're way over here. And it's completely diverse. They're all saying different things. And it's very confusing in this kind of chaos. So, Roddy, what are they telling you about this?
1: Well, actually, while you were saying that, I got this little wording, wasn't exactly a voice, saying, see how you call this chaos. How is your perception around this? When you're building a house or making a garden, you have to bring all the materials in and clear the space for it and dig up the soil and do all these things, which if you did not know what the purpose was, would look chaotic because it can be messy. So that's one thing. That's one thing. That's something simply to think about. But the other thing that comes up to me is I think it was Gandhi who said, be the example in the world of how you want the world to be. And I'm paraphrasing it, I'm sure. We all have to do our own inner work. That if we cannot make somebody else think another way or do another thing differently than what they're doing for whatever reason or purpose their life path is giving to them. What we can do is bring ourselves into a loving, non-judgmental clarity and hold space for everybody else to move into that kind of thing for themselves.
0: I just want to say very quickly, and we'll be going on a break soon, but very quickly, one of the images I'm getting, which is from a little different perspective, and certainly everything that Ronnie's saying makes a lot of deep sense to me, is that I'm seeing all different elements that are separated. They bear outwardly no resemblance to one another, and they start spinning. They start spinning and spinning and spinning and spinning, and they become one, like a world, one huge element, and then they start shining, that it takes all of those things to make them have vital force. It takes all of these elements moving together. And then when I see that, I see the spinning, it almost reminds me of when you see a brilliant ornament actually on a tree, but it just starts to glow. The spinning starts to glow and glow as one mass. So what does it takes a vision to keep seeing that light that's functioning, spinning, giving life as one. And it takes a leap up that you see that as one at the end of the tunnel, no matter how diverse it looks, that exists when there is this unified sense of life that is beyond the fragment that we see. And that's the image that I'm given. We're going to take a little break right now. So we're going on the break right now. And in the next part, after we do this, Ronnie is going to show you two prints of mandalas that are available. Her newest one is called Vision of the Destiny of America. That's going to be the first one. And it's specially priced now because it's a new release. The second one is going to be called Relationship, which is now an edition on Giclée print. So stay tuned and we'll be right back.

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0: 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I'd love to hear from you. So now we're going to be showing Ronnie's magnificent mandalas. And the first one is what I'll just call the American one, or the Healing of America, Destiny of America. And we're going to bring that up now. And she is going to describe some of the main features of it in interpretation. So go ahead, Ronnie. And I think that's up. Yeah.
1: Well, interestingly enough, this mandala depicts partially what you actually just received through the records. The idea that there is a core of light coming out, and around that is the Sarasara, which is the ultimate enlightenment of the crown chakra, final enlightenment in that, and those are the spirals that are going around. But beyond that is the sacred geometry of the tetrahedron, and beyond that are angelic wings that are the guardians of the country, of the population, and of the advancement of the nation or the energies of the nation. One of the prime things of it is that there's a circle of hands going around midway in the circle, and those hands are one reaching out to the other, and on top of each one, they're all different colors, and they have golden hearts coming out. And that is the example of reaching out, being together, and collaborating or assisting one another. And around the outer is the Liberty lamp that the Statue of Liberty holds, which one sees as one approaches the country from the sea. The Liberty Torch.
0: That's fantastic, Ronnie. And a little later, we'll tell everyone how they can get those prints. But now, if you'll bring up the relationship print now. Okay, is that up now? Okay. So, Ronnie, do you want to describe the relate? This is really different from the other one. Yeah, that's amazing that you come up with all of this. So go ahead and describe this gorgeous relationship print.
1: Well, truth be said, as you pointed out, it's amazing that they're all different. And that's only because the Akashic records are the guidance for all of these. And they really lead me into the imagery, colors, and everything, the symbols that come out. So this mandala is denotes a loving relationship. And if you look closely at it, you will see that there are dual symbols everywhere. There are hearts that are intertwined. There are lotuses opening, receiving diamonds. Diamonds representing a very clear and pure energy and a very eternal energy, because diamonds last a very long time. And there are more than one sets of hearts on top of one another and next to each other. And they're all circling the center of the divine light. Huh. And so the importance of it is that the colors are beautiful and they're jewel gem tone. So there's a kind of purity and loving connection that's communicated through the mandala.
0: Well, that's fantastic. And I mean, it's so infinite and possibilities when we access the Akashic records, that they're beautiful, beautiful pieces of art. So, Ronnie, do you have a quick closing message before I read this other wonderful message?
1: Well, it's been wonderful to be on here, Elena. Thank you so much. And excellent reading. I am really appreciative of it. And it certainly did. I did feel myself resonate with it. There's a deep understanding to it, which, you know, I didn't reveal, but it means a great deal to me. And I think that, you know, we are all moving forward in a high level. Yes. And in a heartfelt way. And that's what we have to remember. So thank you so much for the opportunity. I appreciate it.
0: Well, we loved having you on the show and your beautiful artwork. Thank you so much. And I just want to read something and then I'll tell you who wrote it. You may guess. This is in some of our material. The Akashic Records are not about finding out what is wrong with us. They are not about fixing ourselves or only used to clearing and uplifting. At their very deepest level, they are to show us how connected to God we really are, how loved we really are, and how magnificent we really are. They assist in our return to our genius, our creativity, our living in the light, our capacity to love, our strength and endurance. They show us our courage and holiness. If we use the Akashic Records to only clear earthly issues without seeing and revealing to ourselves the balancing brilliance, then we have yet to go deeper. This was received by Ronnie in a vision, and we have incorporated it into our materials in the classes that we teach for Akashic Records Consultants International. I want to thank you all for tuning into Passion of the Soul, and I really had a wonderful time. And Ronnie, please give us your contact information one more time so listeners can contact you for the beautiful mandalas or consultations.
1: Please contact me primarily at my email address, Ronnie, R-O-N-I, at mandalaofthesoul.com. No, I am sorry. It's mandalaofthesoul.studio. That's okay. 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
1: Following these simple rules will make using roundabouts easier. The roundabout sign means slow down and prepare to give way. So as you're approaching a roundabout, you must slow down and if necessary stop and give way to traffic already on the roundabout. When there is a safe gap in the traffic, enter the roundabout. You must also indicate left when exiting. Remember, slow down and give way to traffic already on the roundabout. The road is there to share.
2: School zones. Drivers must obey the school zone speed limit of 40 kilometres per hour between the school zone and end school zone signs. The school zone speed limit applies on New South Wales government school days and during the times on the school zone sign. School zone hours are normally 8 a.m. until 9:30 a.m. and then 2:30 p.m. until 4 p.m. School zones are enforceable on all New South Wales government school days. These include pupil free days and on the days when non-government schools may or may not be in operation.
3: Welcome to Tarcutta. The old Tarcutta Inn was built in 1836 by Mr. T.H. Mate and operated as an inn and Cobb & Co. change station for more than 100 years, until the Egan family transferred its licence in the 1940s. It remained unoccupied for several years until a dentist based at the Wagga Wagga RAAF base bought the building and began restoration. The next two owners, including Dr. D. Ham, continued the inn's upgrading program. The former Cobb & Co. Inn has long been closed and been used as a restaurant, then bed and breakfast. It is presently closed.
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6: 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We

0: Hi, this is Lee Kernighan here, and we're all heading for the mighty Tamworth Country Music Festival. It's on for 10 days, climaxing with the Country Music Awards of Australia. Hope to see you there.
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Hello, you're listening to the Mid-Morning Show, and starting us off there was Tegan and Sarah with I Was a Fool, and aren't we all a fool sometimes? It's nice to be a fool now and then. How are ya? This track coming up now is The Church with The Unguarded Moment out of 1981.

That was The Church with one of my favourite tracks, actually, or it's on my list of favourite tracks, The Unguarded Moment. How are you? This is The Mid-Morning Show. This is Sean Eisen with you, and we're coming to you on Radio 16. 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Sounds like they're defusing a bomb, doesn't it? Careful, from 1983.

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3: 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Here's The Stranglers with Golden Brown out of 1981.

Golden Brown there from the Stranglers on Radio 16 on the mid-morning show. Here's Toto with I'll Be Over You out of 1986. I wonder if they're over them now. Some

And that was Toto with I'll Be Over You. And here's Wanda Jackson with Walking After Midnight, right out of 1982. I guess you probably wouldn't want to do this right now, these days.

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4: And that's Wanda Jackson, and she doesn't care. She's out walking after midnight on the wild streets of Newcastle. This is Radio 16, the mid-morning show with Sean Eisen. And coming up now is the Lou Holt Laugh Club.
5: Lou Holt's Laugh Club, presided over by America's favorite storyteller, who says...
6: Friends, it must be true that carrots aid the eyesight. When you stop to think about it, have you ever seen a rabbit wearing glasses?
5: And now, here he is, the chairman of the Laugh Club, Lou Holt.
6: Well, thank you, thank you. The meeting of the Laugh Club will come to order. Miss Ginger, anything new and exciting today?
7: Mr. Holt, remember that man I told you about, Ronald Van Uppenham?
6: Oh, you mean the good-looking one?
7: That's right. I'm thinking of marrying him.
6: Wonderful, Ginger. You must be madly in love with him.
7: Love? Well, I just naturally worship the ground his father discovered oil on.
6: Now, wait a minute, Ginger, wait a minute. Suppose his father lost all his money. Would you love him just the same?
7: He hasn't, has he?
6: No.
7: Well, it wouldn't bother me at all.
6: Oh, Ginger, you and your men, that's all you ever think about.
7: Is there anything else?
6: Well, not for you, I guess. But tell me, Ginger, when did you first become interested in boys?
7: As soon as I found out they weren't girls.
6: Well, no matter what you say, I'm not going to get mad. I'm not going to get mad. Here's a story about my old friend Sam Lapidus. He hires a stenographer, a beautiful girl, and he falls madly in love with this girl. And any place he goes, wherever he goes, he takes this beautiful young lady along with him, and he's in heaven. She's working there about 4 or 5 weeks, and a man comes in the office. He says, "Are you Sam Lapidus?" He says, "You sell it?" He says, "Have you got a young lady here in your employ by the name of Helen Smith?" He says, "You sell it?" "I'm infatuated with that body." He says, "You are, eh?" He says, "Well, I've got news for you. Helen Smith happens to be my wife. And wherever you've been, I've been. I've got the goods on you. Now, here are some photographs. Here's a photograph of you and my wife, Helen, in bathing suits on the beach, hugging and kissing. Is that you?" Lapia says, "You saw that?" He says, "Here's a photograph of you and my wife in a rowboat in Central Park, hugging and kissing. Is that you?" He says, "You saw that?" He says, here's a photograph of my wife and you holding hands in the Stork Club. Is that you? He says, yes, that it? He says, I've got the goods on you. Now, what are you going to do about this? Lapita says, well, he says, I'll take six of those, four of those, and five of those. Well, Ginger, I guess when you hook up with this Van Uppingham, I'll join all the rest of your friends as a part of your past.
7: Why, Mr. Holtz, how you do rave on. Why, I think you're the most wonderful man in the whole world.
6: Oh, you don't really think that. You're just saying it.
7: Well, that makes us even. If I didn't say it, you'd think it.
6: Fool that I am. Meeting's adjourned.

Before the break, we heard ABBA with The Day Before You Came out of 1982. And before that was our mate Lou Holtz with The Laugh Club. Here's a newie, At Sunset, with Halloween on the Radio.

That was, I think they're from California. That was At Sunset with Halloween on the radio. Here's Bette Midler with a song that did very well for her. It's called Under the Boardwalk from 1989.

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1: And before the break, we heard Bette Midler with Under the Boardwalk. And here's another American girl. This is Bonnie McKee with American Girl.

That was newcomer Bonnie McKee with American Girl. She's apparently written hits for people like Katy Perry and whatnot, and she's done a bit of a I'll think of his name in a minute. The guy that wrote Islands in the Stream and come out and I'll think of the name in about an hour's time. Come out and released his own songs. This is Christa Burr, her own songs. This is Christa Burr with Don't Pay the Ferryman out of 1982.

That was Chris de Burr telling us not to pay the ferryman. I don't think you'd get on very well at Wiseman's Ferry there, would you? Oh, I don't think you have to pay that one. Although, given time, I'll think of it. This is Crowded House with Better Be Home Soon on the Mid-Morning Show on Radio 16.

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